Trois Mouvements Perpétuels, Three Perpetual Movements by Francis Poulenc, with Mark Del Priora and Laurel Zucker performing together. Mio said the fresh charm of Poulenc's music was the most endearing feature of that period. There were a few other composers who would soon become very important in Mio's life, Georges Auric and Germaine Taillefer among them. Jean Cocteau published a book called Le Coq et l'Arlequin, The Cockerel and the Harlequin, calling for a new French art, leaving behind the influences of Mussorgsky, Rimsky-Korsakov, and even Debussy, and extolling Stravinsky's The Rite of Spring. After a concert which included Duret's Image à Crusoe, which we're hearing, a writer wrote an article called Five Russians, referring to the Russian Five, and Six Frenchmen, naming arbitrarily six composer friends, Mio, Poulenc, Honegger, Duret, Taillefer, and Auric. And thus, Les Six was born under the guiding hand of poet Jean Cocteau.

there was suddenly great interest in these young composers among the press and public. They gave only 6 concerts together, all told, the first of which contained a collection of piano pieces known as the Album des Six. The year was 1920. The pieces were performed in alphabetical order so that no one would get undue recognition. So first Auric, then Duret, Honegger, Millau, Poulenc, and finally Taillefer. And here is that Album des Six with pianist Matthias Weber.

Mio wasn't too pleased with the attention they received, as they were all so different in their inspiration and style, but he went along with it, and they began to give concerts together. Satie was our mascot, he later said. The purity of his art, his horror with all concessions, his contempt for money, and his ruthless attitude towards critics were a marvelous example for us all. For 2 years, they met every Saturday evening, had cocktails, and then went out to dinner together. And there were others there too, pianists, painters, and poets. One piece was played almost every Saturday night. It's called Cocarde by Poulenc. And this is called Miel de Narbonne, Honey of Narbonne, from Poulenc's Cocarde.

0: That was Miel de Narbonne from the song cycle Cocarde by Francis Poulenc with Alexandre Tarot and friends. It's Darius Milhaud all this week on Exploring Music. Why not drop us a line and tell us what you think at exploringmusic.org.
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0: Milhaud wasn't exclusively tied to Les Six during this period in the early 20s. Still haunted by the memories of Brazil, he wrote one of his masterpieces based on tangos, sambas, and Portuguese fados called Le Boeuf sur le Toit, which literally means the ox on the roof. It's the title of a popular Brazilian song. Milhaud commented once that it might have made a good accompaniment to a Charlie Chaplin film. But instead of a film, Jean Cocteau insisted it be staged as a ballet. So he assembled patrons and envisioned a scenario set in a bar in America during Prohibition. There's a lot of drinking until a policeman enters and it turns into a milk bar. One by one, the characters fade away until the policeman is there alone, left with a bill. Clowns and acrobats from the local circus were hired to play the various parts. And in contrast to the lively music, everything was danced as if in a slow-motion film, interestingly. Noted artist Raoul Dufy designed the sets. From the first performance, it was a huge hit with the audience and critics. And here it is in its entirety, Le Boeuf sur le Toit, with Antal Doradi conducting the London Symphony.

Antal Doradi and the London Symphony with the ballet Le Boeuf sur le Toit by Darius Milhaud. You may have heard the story of the scandalous premiere of Stravinsky's The Rite of Spring in Paris in 1915 with a near riot in the audience. Well, shortly after the premiere of Milhaud's Le Boeuf sur le Toit, Milhaud had a scandal of his own. He showed his score for the music to Paul Claudel's Protée to Gabriel Pierney, who featured it in a concert in Paris. Not only was it under-rehearsed, it was also incomprehensible to the audience. There were catcalls and boos and hissing, people screaming, "Take it away," before the overture was even over. There was fighting in the audience. The police were called in. Milhaud's reaction? "I was extremely proud. This genuine, violent, spontaneous reaction filled me with boundless confidence. It is the indifference of the public that is depressing. Enthusiasm or vehement protests prove that your work is alive." Well, let's hear that prelude and fugue from the music for Claudel's Protée by Milhaud, conducted by his good friend Pierre Monteux, who leads the San Francisco Symphony.

Prelude and Fugue from Protée by Darius Milhaud, conducted by his good friend Pierre Monteux, a lifelong friend, in fact, with the San Francisco Symphony, that caused that riotous reaction from the Paris audience at its premiere. Pierre Ney's reaction? If that's the way it is, I'll play it on my next program. There was a letter to the editor of a newspaper from Saint-Saëns, which Biot had framed and put on his wall, and it says, "I'm grieved to see that you are opening the doors to all sorts of bedlam and trying to force it down the public's throat when it protests. Several instruments playing in different keys have never produced music, only a babble." Saint-Saëns described polytonality perfectly here. Polytonality! Well, his next work was the Cinq Études, the Five Studies, and the third has four simultaneous fugues, one for brass in D-flat, one for winds in the key of A, one for strings in F, one for solo piano, using all three of those keys. It lasts just 1 minute, and here it is.

The third of the five etudes by Darius Milhaud with Mikhail Korshtik and the Kaiserslautern Radio Symphony, Alan Francis conducting. Once again, a riot broke out. A policeman had to come in and sit next to Milhaud to protect him, but he was unperturbed. The composers of Les Six, except Duret, who didn't want to take part, banded together to compose a ballet called Les Mariés de la Tour Eiffel, The Marriage on the Eiffel Tower, each writing at least one section. It has a very simple story. At a wedding party at the Eiffel Tower, as wedding pictures are taken, every time the photographer says, "Watch the birdie," something appears to interrupt the proceedings, a bathing beauty, a telegram, etc. This is the era of Dadaism, nonsense and absurdity, and was influenced by it. The audience was mostly unimpressed, but it's an important work in that it represents most of Les Six working together. Well, here are the two contributions that Milhaud made for that ballet, the Fugue du Massacre and the Wedding March with Jeffrey Simon and Philharmonia.

0: the two excerpts for the ballet The Wedding on the Eiffel Tower by Darius Milhaud, The Fugue du Mont-Sacre, and The Wedding March with the Philharmonia and Jeffrey Simon. The Groupe des Six, or Les Six, was soon to be disbanded, and another huge influence on Milhaud was waiting in the wings. It was initiated in London, interestingly, but by a jazz musician from the U.S. named Billy Arnold. I'll tell you all about it tomorrow as we continue to hear music of Darius Milhaud and learn more about his life here on Exploring Music. I'm Peter Van de Graaff. Exploring Music is produced by Sidney Gillard at WFMT in Chicago. Sam Genualdi is our recording engineer, with special thanks to Eric Opland and the entire WFMT production and syndication team. Our executive producer is Roger White. 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I'm Peter Van de Graaff. Thank you for listening. 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
1: 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Here's the Vision String Quartet with the opening movement on Classical WFMT.

That is Schubert's Death and the Maiden Quartet, the Vision String Quartet performing the opening movement here on Classical WFMT. Good evening to you, and thanks for listening. I'm John Norton. More Schubert coming your way at 10 o'clock tonight. The Chamber Music Society of Lincoln Center performing the music of Schubert all hour long, beginning at 10. British composer Ruth Gipps was inspired to compose Kringlemeyer Garden by the garden at her home in Yorkshire. Here's the BBC Philharmonic, conducted by Rumen Gamba.

The music of British composer Ruth Gipps, Kringlemeyer Garden, Rumen Gamba conducting the BBC Philharmonic on classical WFMT. Now, Robert Schumann's first violin sonata. Here's violinist Joshua Brown with pianist Paolo Giacometti.

0: That's violinist Joshua Brown with pianist Paolo Giacometti, and they're performing Robert Schumann's Violin Sonata No. 1 on Classical WFMT. Two dames, one final concert. For decades, Dame Jane Glover and legendary pianist Dame Imogen Cooper have shared a remarkable musical friendship. Now, as Cooper prepares to retire, they come together one last time for Mozart's Summit with Music of the Baroque. Hear Mozart's final piano concerto and his last symphonies, No. 40 in G minor and The Great Jupiter. Two performances, September 27th in Skokie, September 28th at the Harris Theater. 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
1: 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My name's Marilyn Ray Beyer. 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
0: A couple of exhilarating symphonies launched the fall residency this week of Zell Music Director-designate Klaus Makala with the Chicago Symphony. And with Sibelius' 7th on that agenda, let's give a listen to Makala conducting that 7th symphony, although here with the Oslo Philharmonic on Classical WFMT.

The Seventh Symphony from Jean Sibelius. That is Zell Music Director Designate Klaus Makkala conducting the Oslo Philharmonic. And this is Classical WFMT Chicago, 98.7 FM HD1, online at WFMT.com and the WFMT mobile app. Tomorrow evening at 10 on Baroque and Before, host Candice Agree presents the official 20th anniversary concert of the Baroque Orchestra Collegium 1704 under founder Václav Lux. Now, tomorrow will feature music composed by Jan Dismas Zelenka as well as Handel. This I'm taking from a 2020 studio album, Zelenka's Salve Regina. Václav Lux conducts Collegium 1704 and Collegium Vocale 1704.

The music of Jan Dismas Selenka, Salve Regina. That's Václav Lux conducting Collegium 1704 and Collegium Vocale 1704. Just a programming reminder that Candace Agree presents Collegium 1704's 20th anniversary concert. That's tomorrow night at 10 on Baroque and Before. Bedřich Smetana wrote his piano trio in G minor in memory of his eldest daughter, who died of scarlet fever at the tender age of 4. And according to Smetana, she had a lot of musical talent, and even through the years, you can feel how proud he must have been of that 4-year-old daughter. Here's the Neve Trio performing Piano Trio in G from Bedřich Smetana.

0: That's Bad Jake Smetana's Piano Trio in G Minor. The Neve Trio performing on Classical WFMT, where programming originates from the Renee Crown Public Media Center.
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0: Here's a fun piece, Walter Piston's The Incredible Flutist. It began as a ballet about a traveling circus arriving in a sleepy village with its star attraction, a flute-playing charmer. Here's the National Orchestral Institute Philharmonic, conducted by Joanne Folletta.

The music of Walter Piston on Classical WFMT, The Incredible Flutist, Joanne Folletta conducting the National Orchestral Institute Philharmonic. Just ahead at 10 o'clock, the Chamber Music Society of Lincoln Center performs The Music of Schubert. And to help us get there, the music of Anton Bruckner. This is Symphony in D Minor, one he later decided he didn't want to count among his official symphonies. He just didn't think it was that good. So instead of crumpling up the paper and tossing it into the garbage, he just marked that symphony number zero. Here's the third movement, the Scherzo, with Le Concert des Nations, conducted by Jordi Savall.

0: from Anton Bruckner's Symphony in D Minor. That's the Scherzo. Jordy Savall conducting Le Concierge de Nacion on Classical WFMT Chicago, 98.7 FM HD1, WFMT.com, and the WFMT mobile app.
1: I'm Elliot Forrest, and it is my pleasure to welcome you to the next broadcast of the radio series from the Chamber Music Society of Lincoln Center. David Finkel and Wu Han, Artistic Directors. Now in its 57th season, the Chamber Music Society is one of the world's leading chamber music presenters. From its home in New York's Alice Tully Hall, on tour and on recordings, the Chamber Music Society delivers dazzling performances by virtuosic musicians to countless devoted listeners. Today's program features lyrical masterpieces by Franz Schubert. We'll hear two of his groundbreaking songs, sung by baritone Nikolai Borchev, followed by Schubert's glorious uplifting piano trio in E-flat major. Here's CMS co-artistic director David Finkel with more on this program.
2: It is hard to believe that Franz Schubert only lived to be 31 years old. He wrote so much music in such a short time, works that truly changed the course of music history and bridged the gap between classical and romantic styles of composition. Today's CMS program highlights Schubert the Melodist. We will first hear two of his songs, sung by baritone Nikolai Borchev with Gilbert Kalisch at the piano. The first, On Schwager Kronos, is a dramatic setting of a poem by Goethe, which depicts Kronos, the unstoppable flow of time, as a coachman. We hear the driving horse and carriage in the piano, as the voice sings through stages of accepting the inevitability of aging. Willkommen und Abschied, or Welcome and Goodbye, based on another of Goethe's poems, starts with cheerier fare, but ends with the confusion and ambiguities of farewell. Both songs show Schubert's knowledge of the human voice and its singing, storytelling abilities. These lyrical capabilities come through in spades in the piece that we will hear on the second half of the program, the Piano Trio No. 2 in E-flat major. It is a brilliant showcase for Schubert's melodic abilities. The main tunes of every movement are long, sung, and capable of evoking so many different stories and feelings at once. The funereal tone introduced by the cello in the second movement is one of the most beautiful things that Schubert ever wrote. And without giving too much away, that melody plays an important recurring role where it becomes a vehicle for uplifting and inspiring transformation. How fortunate we are that Schubert wrote as much as he did in his short life.
1: Thank you, David. Franz Schubert wrote around 600 songs in his life, and over 70 of those songs were on texts by Johann Wolfgang von Goethe. Goethe was sent packages of Schubert's songs and never replied. Though this was taken as a sign that he didn't approve or even understand the settings Schubert had made, it was more likely a symptom of the fact that Goethe was a popular poet and got too much mail to reply to. The relationship between text and music in Schubert's settings is a testament to his understanding of the poet's work, even if they didn't manage to connect in person. Now, here are baritone Nikolai Borchev with pianist Gilbert Kalisch performing two of Schubert's settings of Goethe's poems, On Schwager Kronos, D369, Opus 19, No. 1, and Willkommen und Abschied, D767, Opus 56, No. 1, Music of Schubert.

0: We just heard the baritone Nikolai Borchev and Gilbert Kalisch, pianist, with two Schubert Lieder. First, Anschwaga Kronos, D369, Opus 19, No. 1, and then Willkommen und Abschied, D767, Opus 56, No. 1. A performance from the Chamber Music Society of Lincoln Center here on the WFMT Radio Network.
1: And here's an invitation to join Jan Weller tomorrow morning for WFMT Classical Music. He'll play the music for you between 6 and 10 a.m. He'll also have news on the hour between 6 and 9 a.m. and Carl's Almanac at 7:30 a.m. Join Jan Weller tomorrow morning and every weekday morning for WFMT Classical Music. There's a slight chance of some light rain to the overnight hours and into tomorrow morning. Otherwise, tomorrow, mostly cloudy in Chicago with a high near 65, and then mostly sunny on Thursday with a high near 68 degrees. 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
0: I'm Elliot Forrest. We'll continue this Chamber Music Society radio broadcast with more Schubert, his Piano Trio No. 2 in E-flat major. Here's violinist Sean Lee, who told us more about this massive accomplishment of piano trio writing.
2: When I look at the score for Schubert's E-flat piano trio, there's so much that comes to mind. First, I just think it's so interesting that even though this is a pretty late work, I see there's definitely that admiration for Beethoven and an influence of Beethoven's still there. But when I hear the music and just the content of the music, it's just so personal. I feel like I'm opening Schubert's diary and just reading page after page after page. And, you know, you have that love for song and this kind of signature playfulness, and there are parts that sound practically delirious. And there's just so much in the music that listening to it and also playing it, it just really feels like a journey.
0: Thank you, Sean. And now we'll go on that journey across four movements, full of incredible melodies, textures, and musical adventures. Here's Sean Lee, violinist, David Finkel, cellist, and Juho Pohjonen, pianist, playing the Piano Trio in E-flat, D929, Opus 100, of Franz Schubert.

From the Chamber Music Society of Lincoln Center, we heard the piano trio in E-flat major, D929 by Schubert, with Juho Pohjanen, pianist, Sean Lee, violinist, and David Finkel, cellist. That concludes our program for today. Join us for our next broadcast for a collection of colorful, playful works. We'll hear the wild jet whistle for flute and cello by Hector Villa-Lobos, a collection of five characterful pieces by Igor Stravinsky for piano four hands, and the lush, swinging, folk-infused string quartet in E-flat major by Antonin Dvorak. Here's a preview.

0: Just a sample of the music you'll hear on next week's broadcast. I'm Elliot Forrest. Thanks so much for listening. 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
1: 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The shows titled Mozart Summit are this Sunday in Skokie and Monday at the Harris Theater. Here, Imogen is featured with Northern Sinfonia performing Mozart's Piano Concerto No. 22.

That is soon-to-be-retiring pianist Imogen Cooper with Northern Sinfonia performing Mozart's Piano Concerto No. 22 on Classical WFMT 98.7 FM, WFMT.com. Italian composer and pianist Ludovico Einaudi pays tribute to opera legend Maria Callas here in a piece performed with cellist Reddy Hassa.

Italian composer and pianist Ludovico Einaudi, joined by cellist Reddy Hassa. They're paying tribute to the opera legend Maria Callas. And that's here on Classical WFMT, where programming originates from the Rene Crown Public Media Center. Luigi Boccherini's String Quintet in D Minor now, performed by members of Europa Galante, led by violinist Fabio Biondi.

Luigi Boccherini's String Quintet in D Minor. It's members of Europa Galante with violinist Fabio Biondi on Classical WFMT Chicago, 98.7 FM, HD1, WFMT.com, and the WFMT mobile app. I'm John Norton. Thank you for listening tonight. Music Through the Night with Peter Vandegraff is just ahead.

Before we get to some music of Haydn, I have something from the world, actually, of pop music, although it's sung by a classical group called Voces 8. This is Caledonia by Don McLean.

Famous for American Pie and other pop tunes, Don McLean wrote that music, Caledonia, and it was performed in that arrangement by a group called Voces 8. I'm Peter Van de Graaff. Good to be with you. Music which was written for an instrument now obscure, if not completely obsolete almost, called the lira organizzata. It's a kind of a hurdy-gurdy. And Haydn wrote a number of concertos for the King of Naples, who was crazy about the sound of the instrument. We're going to hear one of them right now, not played on a lira organizzata, but rather on flute and oboe, as Jean-Pierre Rampal and Pierre Pierlot are joined by the Franz Liszt Chamber Orchestra.

That is music by Joseph Haydn, the Lyra Organizzata Concerto No. 4 in F, Jean-Pierre Rampal Flute, Pierre Lo Oboe, and the Franz Liszt Chamber Orchestra. And now to some folk music, and appropriately, let's begin here with some music by Haydn, or no, not by him, but arranged by Haydn, as while he was in London on one of his trips, he arranged many of the folk songs from the Scottish Isles, primarily from Scotland, but also Welsh and other folk songs. Here is one of the Scottish folk songs, and it is performed by the Eisenstadt Haydn Trio with Jamie McDougall, tenor.

My love, she's but a lassie yet, a folk song arranged by Joseph Heighton. This is a folk suite drawn from a number of sources, mostly from Latin America, by William Grant Still. Folk suite number 2 with Carol Urban Stivers and members of Sierra Winds.

Folk songs arranged by William Grant Still into a suite and performed by members of a group called Sierra Winds. Some more folk songs in arrangement, as this is by Havergal Brian, a British composer who's best known for his many, many symphonies, but this is his English Suite No. 1. It's a performance by the New Russia State Symphony Orchestra. The conductor is Alexander Walker.

music by a very prolific 20th century English composer. Actually, not by him, but arranged by him, as that was the English Suite No. 1 by Havergal Brian. And the new Russia State Symphony Orchestra was conducted by Alexander Walker. Benjamin Britten did a lot of folk song arranging, many of them for his partner Peter Peers, tenor, who sings it here with Benjamin Britten at the piano. So this is a very authentic recording of one of his folk song arrangements. It's called Avenging and Bright.

Well, we know that's how that piece should go, because the person for whom it was written, tenor Peter Pears, and the person who wrote it or arranged it, Benjamin Britten, was at the piano. Britten's arrangement of Avenging and Bright. 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Stay tuned for more music. Philip Quint violin, this arrangement of La Campanella by Paganini.

An arrangement of La Campanella, the Bell, from the Second Violin Concerto by Paganini with Philip Quint and Dmitri Kogan. I have here for you one of the most beloved and often recorded of all violin concertos. It's by Max Bruch, his Violin Concerto No. 1, Philip Quint, with the Orquesta Sinfonica de Mineria.

the beloved Violin Concerto number 1 of the 3 written by the German composer Max Bruch, Philip Quince with the Mineria Symphony Orchestra. Bruch wrote in many different forms. He's best known for his music for violin and orchestra and the Kol Nidre arrangement, but he wrote lots of songs, and here's one of them, To the Baby Jesus, sung by Raphael Fingerlos.

An den Jesusknaben. It's a song by Max Bruch. Raphael Fingerlos, baritone, and Sasha El-Muisi, piano. We have music now by a father and daughter. Let's begin with a father, Samuel Coleridge Taylor, as Samantha Egge performs the Moorish Dance.

Samantha Eggie, the pianist, and that music by the African-English composer Samuel Coleridge Taylor, The Moorish Dance. Only recently have we become aware of music by his daughter, Avril Coleridge Taylor. She lived from 1903 to 1998. She was the first conductor of the Royal Marines in England and of the BBC Orchestra. And here is her symphonic poem called Sussex Landscape. This is the Chinicay Orchestra, Fawzi Highmore, the conductor.

Chances are you've heard of that composer's father. His name is Samuel Coleridge Taylor, but the music we just heard was by that man's daughter, Avril Coleridge Taylor, a British conductor and composer, obviously, and that is her Sussex Landscape, as performed by the Chinookay Orchestra, conducted by Fozzie Highmore. This is by a flutist from the British Isles named James Oswald. The Caledonian Pocket Companion is the collection from which this piece comes. It's called Sleepy Maggie.

Sleepy Maggie by English composer and flutist James Oswald. And that recording was with Olivier Riel. Stay tuned for more music ahead on WFMT Chicago 98.7 FM. 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Throughout his career, Mozart wrote a number of serenades, some for strings, some for winds. Before we listen to the very famous serenade in G, Eine kleine Nachtmusik, let's listen to this from the serenade, the Gran Partita, as it's known, the famous Adagio with the London Wind Soloists.

London Wind Soloists, and the Adagio from the Grand Partita Serenade by Mozart. Is this the best-known piece Mozart ever composed? Possibly. It is Eine kleine Nachtmusik, a little night music, Serenade in G, Kirchhoff 525, and this is a performance by Cremerata Baltica.

That very famous music of Mozart is called Eine kleine Nachtmusik, a little night music, otherwise known as the Serenade No. 13 in G, Kirchhoff 525. That performance was by a group called Kramerata Baltica, Gidon Kramer from the Baltics, and

That is music by an Argentinian composer. When we think of the tango, we think of Argentina. And this composer was very famous for his tangos. His name is Astor Piazzolla. That's from the Tango Ballet, played by Guidon Kremer with Kremerata Baltica. Now we turn to music by a Hungarian composer, lived a very interesting life, lived from 1877 to 1960, named Ernst von Dohnányi. You may have heard of his grandson, conductor Christoph von Dohnányi. Dohnányi was a Hungarian pianist, conductor, composer. Actually came to the United States in 1949, taught at Florida State University in Tallahassee. Here is a 1946 composition, the Piano Concerto No. 2 by Ernst von Dohnányi. He always used the German form of his name. Laszlo Baranyai is the pianist, joined by the Budapest Symphony and the Second Concerto by Dohnányi.

We've heard music from 1946 by a prominent pianist and composer from Hungary. Not as nationalistic, perhaps, as Bartok and Kodály, his close associates. But that was the Piano Concerto No. 2 by Ernst von Dohnányi from 1946 with pianist László Baranyai. And the Budapest Symphony performed there as well. And now we have conductor Oliver Dohnányi. Don't think there's a familial relationship with Ernst von Dohnányi, but here is Oliver Dohnányi conducting Capella Istropolitana. Let's listen to a little Beethoven German dance.

German Dance No. 9 from a collection of 12 by Beethoven, with Capella Istropolitana and conductor Oliver Dohnányi. 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Stay tuned for more music. I hope you'll join me now as we listen to a couple of dances called Villanella, a village dance, a peasant dance. We're going to begin with one which was orchestrated by Ottorino Respighi as part of his Ancient Airs and Dances for the Lute Suites. This was originally by an anonymous composer from around 1600, Antal Doradi, conducting here the Philharmonia Hungarica.

That's a dance from around 1600 by an anonymous composer, written for the lute originally, but orchestrated by a man who made a specialty of very colorful orchestrations, Ottorino Respighi. That is the Villanella from the Ancient Airs and Dances for the Lute, Suite No. 1, Antal Doradi, and the Philharmonia Hungarica from 1958 recording. Peter Van de Graaff is my name. We're going to listen to a couple of pieces by a man who only left behind a few pieces, who's very self-critical. His name is Paul Dukas. One will be his most famous composition, The Sorcerer's Apprentice. We'll get to that in a few minutes. But first we have one of the greatest horn players of all time, who died in a car crash at the age of just 36, Dennis Brain, with Wilfred Perry at the piano here, and Dukas' Villanelle.

Dennis Brain horn and Wilfred Perry piano. That's music by Paul Dukas, his Villanelle. We're going to hear some more by Paul Dukas now, and this will actually lead us into another piece. You remember the original Fantasia from Disney? Well, of course, there's the famous Sorcerer's Apprentice scene with Mickey as the apprentice and based on the famous ballad by Goethe. We're going to listen to that now, but later on we're going to listen to a piece by the man who was the narrator of that original Disney Fantasia. His name is Deems Taylor, and he wrote a charming piece called Through the Looking Glass after Lewis Carroll's Alice in Wonderland. We're going to get to that in just a bit. As I say, right now we have The Sorcerer's Apprentice by Paul Dukas with the London Symphony conducted by Sir Charles McCarris.

the London Symphony Orchestra. Sir Charles Mackerras was the conductor, and that is music by Paul Dukas. For many, it's hard to imagine that work without Disney's Fantasia. It is a scherzo after a ballad by Goethe called The Sorcerer's Apprentice. And here's part of the Fantasia 2000.

James Levine, Chicago Symphony, Finale of the Carnival of the Animals by Saint-Saëns, taken from the film score to Walt Disney's Fantasia 2000. If you remember the original Walt Disney Fantasia, the commentator who brought all the parts of the piece of the movie together is named Deems Taylor. He's very popular in the early days of radio. He was the host of the Metropolitan Opera and New York Philharmonic. He was on a show called Information, Please. He was a music critic and a composer. We're going to hear music by that man now, Deems Taylor. It's after Lewis Carroll's Through the Looking Glass. That's the title of the piece. And it's played by the Seattle Symphony, led by Gerard Schwartz.

We've heard music by a man who was better known in his day as a music critic and commentator. Deems Taylor, his name. And that's inspired by Lewis Carroll's Through the Looking Glass. In fact, the piece is called Through the Looking Glass. We heard the Seattle Symphony led by Gerard Schwartz. This is the Utah Symphony, Maurice Abravanel conducting, and a bit more American music, Jazz Pizzicato by Leroy Anderson.

just strings and just playing pizzicato. That's the Jazz Pizzicato by Leroy Anderson, Utah Symphony, conducted by Maurice Abravanel. Stay tuned for more music ahead on WFMT Chicago 98.7 FM. 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This is Peter Vandegraff speaking, and remarkably, I found a couple of pieces which feature seven trumpets, one from the Baroque and one written in 1992. Let's first go to the Baroque piece. It's a concerto for seven trumpets and timpani by Johann Ernst Altenburg, late Baroque composer, and we have members of Philharmonia Virtuosi.

Members of Philharmonia Virtuosi of New York, directed by Richard Capp, and that little concerto by Johann Ernst Altenburg for seven trumpets and timpani. I'm going to play for you Schubert's First Symphony a bit later on, but a couple of American fantasies right now. We have one from 1992 to hear at this moment by American Eric Owazin. And this was originally written for an ensemble called the Metropolitan Trumpet Ensemble. It's a fantasy of 4-7 trumpets. And we have American Brass Quintet and Friends.

a work for seven trumpeters by American composer Eric Ewasen. That's called a Fantasia, and it was composed in 1992. Let me give you the names of all seven trumpeters. Ray Mays, David Krause, Peter Bond, Robert Sullivan, Mark Gould, Kevin Finnemore, and Chris Gecker. Here's another American fantasy. It's by a man who was born in 1869 in Marietta, Ohio, but this is inspired by some Southern melodies, principally from Kentucky. It's called A Southern Fantasy, written in 1906, and we hear an orchestra conducted by Matthew H. Phillips.

orchestra in what's called a Southern Fantasy from 1906 by William Henry Humiston. American composer that's based mostly on Kentucky melodies, and so I thought we'd follow that with this Old Kentucky, Kentucky.

Frederick Fennell, Eastman Wind Ensemble, and Old Kentucky, Kentucky, 19th century American work, anonymous composer. We come to a work now which was composed by a 16-year-old, Franz Schubert, still writing very much in the style of Haydn and Mozart. It is his very first symphony in D major. We have a performance by the Vienna Philharmonic Orchestra here, and the conductor is Riccardo Muti.

Riccardo Muti conducted the Vienna Philharmonic in music by a Viennese composer named Franz Schubert. Spent all his days in Vienna. And that was his very first symphony, just 16, when he wrote that. This is by Mauro Giuliani, a minuet.

Mikael Hellas Vuo Flute, Jukka Saviokki Guitar, and Minuet by Mauro Giuliani. 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Stay tuned for more music. I do hope you're able to relax and stay tuned and enjoy the music I've selected for you. It includes a pair of double concertos by members of the same family. We'll listen to Mozart's two piano concerto and his father Leopold's two horn concerto. Later on, in just a few minutes, we'll listen to one of the symphonic poems from Mavlast, My Fatherland, by Bedřich Smetana. And we have, first of all, a prelude. This was originally the opening of a triptych of pieces for string orchestra by Gerald Finzi called The Bud, The Blossom, and The Berry. And this was intended to be The Bud, but then he drew them apart, and it's now simply called Prelude for Strings. Royal Ballet Sinfonia, conducted by David Lloyd-Jones.

Prelude by Gerald Finzi with the strings of the Royal Ballet Sinfonia, conducted by David Lloyd-Jones. Before we get to the two horn concerto by Leopold Mozart and his son's two piano concerto, we have a symphonic poem by Bedřich Smetana, who wrote six, famously, as part of a symphonic cycle called Má vlast, My Fatherland, and this is the very first of them all. It's called Vyšehrad, or the High Castle. It takes its name from the rocky bluff in Prague that overlooks the river Moldau. And this is also, traditionally, where the mighty prophet queen Libuše held court. We listen to the Chicago Symphony, 1952 recording, with Rafael Kubelik conducting.

1952 recording with the Chicago Symphony, Raphael Kubelik conducting. The very first symphonic poem from the cycle by Bedřich Smetana called Mavlast, My Fatherland. That particular symphonic poem is Vyšehrad, or The High Castle. Leopold and Wolfgang Amadeus Mozart, straight ahead, concertos by each. And one more Czech work. This is by Leoš Janáček. It's called Muzikanti, or Musicians. What are you musicians doing? Hey, you have violins, but you're not playing. Play your cymbalom for me to make my beloved merry. This is sung by Magdalena Kožená.

That's one of a number of arrangements of some Czech folk songs, as arranged by Leoš Janáček, Moravian specifically folk songs. It's called Musicians, and Magdalena Kožená was the mezzo-soprano. We're going to listen to the two piano concerto by Wolfgang Amadeus Mozart in just a few minutes. We have a double concerto by his father first, Leopold Mozart. Zbigniew Żuk and Jacek Muzyk are the two hornists, with the Wrocław Chamber Orchestra. Jan Stanienda is the conductor.

Zbigniew Żuk and Jacek Muzyk, horn with the Wrocław Chamber Orchestra, Jan Stanienda, the conductor. That's a two-horn concerto by Leopold Mozart. From there to the two-keyboard concerto by his son, Wolfgang Amadeus Mozart, performed by Ellen Korver and Sepp Grotenhuis, with the Amsterdam Mozart Players conducted by Jürgen Kusmaul.

Wolfgang Amadeus Mozart composed that music, and it was the Piano Concerto No. 2 in E-flat major. Our performance was with Ellen Korver and Sepp Grotenhuis, pianists, and the Amsterdam Mozart players. The conductor was Jürgen Kussmaul. That music came about because of a trip he took to Vienna in 1773. And it was probably composed for himself and his sister Nannerl, who was a wonderful pianist as well, to perform together. Prior to that, we heard Leopold Mozart's, that's Wolfgang Amadeus's father's, two horn concerto. We return now to, or we go now to a work for two horns alone by Wolfgang Amadeus.

0: duet by Mozart, played by Ab Koster and Knut Hasselmann.
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2: 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Hurricane Polo has grown into one of the most powerful Pacific cyclones in decades and is expected to skirt Mexico's southwestern coast as a Category 5 storm. It's not expected to make landfall, but could produce heavy rain and cause flash flooding and mudslides in Guerrero and Michoacán states. President Trump says the U.S. and Iranian officials have met from both countries from about 3 hours yesterday, shortly after he said in his address to the U.N. General Assembly that he may have to annihilate Iran if a deal isn't reached soon to end the war. In a speech, the president defended his decision to start the war with Iran, insisting he has shown fortitude while other leaders have equivocated. The U.S., Denmark, and Greenland have signed an agreement to strengthen security in the Arctic and North Atlantic. President Trump had earlier announced his plan to bolster the U.S. military presence in Greenland while keeping it under Danish and Greenlandic control. The president has repeatedly expressed a desire for Greenland to become part of the U.S. Senator Bernie Sanders and Representative Greg Kassar are introducing legislation that would ban artificial superintelligence, pause development of advanced AI systems, and create a new Department of Artificial Intelligence. President Trump has rejected the idea of any regulation, saying it's more important to maintain a strategic advantage over China. A court hearing is scheduled for this afternoon on a joint lawsuit filed by CNN, MS Now, and Politico, challenging President Trump's order banning them from the White House. There was a tense moment yesterday between the president and CNN's Caitlin Collins as he began his visit to the UN. He told her she shouldn't be there. CNN had been admitted to the UN as credentialed media. In baseball yesterday, the Miami Marlins stymied the Cubs' pursuit of the National League wild card spot, with 6 runs in the 12th inning, ending in an 8-2 victory over Chicago. The Cubs have another chance to clinch the wild card today with a win over the Marlins or a loss by Arizona. And the White Sox beat the Royals 14-11, but they still remain a game behind Cleveland in the AL Central. And in the WNBA, the Chicago Sky beat the Toronto Tempo 97-85. That snapped a 5-game losing streak for the Sky. This newscast is being brought to you by Clifford Law.
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2: Basically, kind of a gloomy couple of days ahead of us, with highs in the mid-60s today under cloudy skies, and tomorrow partly cloudy with highs in the upper 60s. We are going to continue warming, and by early next week, we'll have a couple of 70s, it looks like. But still kind of cool and autumn-like at this point. 59 degrees at O'Hare, 61 at the lakefront, and mostly cloudy across the Chicago area. 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And this program is presented in part through the generosity of the Crane Mailing Foundation, which is a proud sponsor of Classical WFMT and is dedicated to supporting medical research, education, and the arts. It's 6:04 on this Wednesday morning, the 23rd of September, the first full day of autumn. I'm Jan Weller with you until 10 here on Classical WFMT. Here's the opening movement of an early symphony by Georges Bizet, his Symphony in C Major. It's played by the Orchestra of Paris. Semyon Bychkov conducts.

The first movement of Georges Bizet's Symphony in C Major, which he wrote when he was only 17 years old while studying at the Paris Conservatory under Charles Gounod. Semyon Bychkov conducted the Orchestra of Paris in that charming symphony by Bizet here on Classical WFMT, where programming originates from the René Crown Public Media Center. It's 12 minutes after 6 o'clock now. And speaking of Gounod, here is one of his symphonies. He didn't write a lot. He's best known for his operatic works, of course, but this is the finale of his Symphony No. 2, performed by the Academy of St. Martin in the Fields, directed by Sir Neville Mariner.

the finale of Charles Gounod's Symphony No. 2, played by the Academy of St. Martin in the Fields, conducted by Sir Neville Mariner. You can definitely hear where his student Bizet got his sense of melody. This is Classical WFMT. It's 21 minutes after 6 o'clock. Powerful stories and dazzling nights. 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It's lyricopera.org. Some Granados now, played by pianist Xian Yin Wang. This is his Allegro de Concerto.

Pianist Xiaoyan Wang with music of Enrique Granados, his Allegro de Concierto. This is Classical WFMT. It's 29 minutes, just about, after 6 o'clock on this Wednesday morning, the 23rd of September. It's the first full day of autumn, and it definitely feels like it. It's going to be a cloudy day and kind of chilly with highs in the mid-60s. No rain is mentioned, though. Mostly cloudy this evening, then becoming partly cloudy with lows in the upper 50s. And tomorrow, partly cloudy with highs in the upper 60s. And we'll start to get a little bit warmer over the weekend. It's currently 59 degrees at O'Hare and 61 at the lakefront, and mostly cloudy across the Chicago area. I'm Jan Weller with you on this Wednesday morning until 10 o'clock. And here's a piece by Johann Melchior Molter, which features the trumpet, although it's well integrated into the ensemble here. It doesn't really stand out prominently as a soloist, as you'll hear. This is the Sinfonia Concertante of Molter. The trumpeter is Wolfgang Basch, and he's joined by simply something called a chamber group here. Music of Molter on Classical WFMT.

A short Sinfonia Concertante by Johann Melchior Mölter, featuring a number of instruments as soloists, as is typical of such works, but trumpeter Wolfgang Bosch is singled out on this release, and he's joined by an ad hoc group of musicians, really, put together by Bob Van Asperen and conducted by him. 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Allbank invites you to tune in to our weekly Chicago Symphony Orchestra radio broadcasts, Sunday nights at 6. The CSO broadcast series is presented in part by Allbank, Chicago's concierge business bank. Coming up this week, Zell Music Director-designate Klaus Mäkelä will be conducting the Chicago Symphony in an all Berlioz program. Berlioz's Symphony Fantastique and his Herald in Italy, featuring a viola soloist who is in this performance, Antoine Tomasty. That's this Sunday at 6, right here on Classical WFMT. Here is some Mozart on this Wednesday morning. It's a nighttime serenade, actually. The Serenata Notturna is serenade number 6, played by the Prague Chamber Orchestra under Charles McCarris.

The Serenata Notturna, Nocturnal Serenade by Mozart, is Serenade No. 6, played by the Prague Chamber Orchestra, conducted by Charles McCarris. It's 6 minutes before 7 o'clock. You're listening to Classical WFMT. And taking us to the news at 7 o'clock, a movement of a quintet by the Sephardic composer Alberto Hemzi. It's the second movement, marked Burlesca, played by the Arc Ensemble.

0: The Arc Ensemble with the Burlesca movement, the second movement of a string quintet by the Sephardic composer Alberto Hemzi. It's 7 o'clock and you're listening to Classical WFMT Chicago on 98.7 FM HD1, WFMT.com, and the WFMT mobile app. And here is the news at this hour presented by Clifford Law Offices, serving Chicago for 40 years. Hurricane Polo has grown into one of the most powerful Pacific cyclones in decades. It's expected to skirt Mexico's southwestern coast as a Category 5 storm. It's not expected to make landfall, but it could produce heavy rain and cause flash flooding and mudslides inland. President Trump says the U.S. and Iranian officials met for about 3 hours yesterday, shortly after he said in his address to the U.N. General Assembly that he may have to annihilate Iran, as he put it, if a deal isn't reached soon to end the war. In his speech, the president defended his decision to start the war with Iran, insisting he has shown fortitude while other leaders have equivocated. The U.S., Denmark, and Greenland have signed an agreement to strengthen security in the Arctic and North Atlantic. President Trump had earlier announced his plan to bolster the U.S. military presence in Greenland while keeping it under Danish and Greenlandic control. The president has repeatedly expressed a desire for Greenland to become part of the United States. Senator Bernie Sanders and Representative Greg Kassar are introducing legislation that would ban artificial superintelligence, pause development of advanced AI systems, and create a new Department of Artificial Intelligence. President Trump has rejected the idea of regulations, saying it's more important to maintain a strategic advantage over China. A court hearing is scheduled for this afternoon on a joint lawsuit filed by CNN, MSNBC, and Politico, challenging President Trump's order banning them from the White House. And the fight over Missouri's congressional map has returned to the U.S. Supreme Court for the third time. The high court has twice rejected the new map, which is designed to help Republicans gain a U.S. House seat, but an unusual federal court lower court ruling has now ordered a return to the new map on the grounds that it had already been used in Missouri's primary election. In baseball yesterday, the Miami Marlins stymied the Cubs' pursuit of a National League wildcard spot with a 6-run 12th inning and an 8-2 victory over Chicago, but the Cubs have another chance to clinch the wildcard today with a win over the Marlins or a loss by Arizona. Meanwhile, the White Sox beat the Royals 14-11, but they still are a game behind Cleveland in the AL Central. And in the WNBA, the Chicago Sky beat the Toronto Tempo 97-85 to snap a 5-game losing streak. This newscast is being brought to you by Clifford Law.
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0: A cloudy day ahead of us in the Chicago area, although we do have some sun peeking out and at the moment, and it may stay a little sunny for the next few hours, but otherwise cloudy today with highs in the mid-60s, mostly cloudy this evening, then becoming partly cloudy with lows in the upper 50s, and remaining partly cloudy tomorrow with highs in the upper 60s. Temperatures are expected to continue climbing through the weekend and into early next week. But not too far, just up to perhaps the low 70s by Monday. Currently, it's 60 degrees at O'Hare, 61 at the lakefront, partly sunny at the airport, still cloudy at the lakefront at the moment. 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And this program is presented in part through the generosity of the Crane Mailing Foundation, which is a proud sponsor of Classical WFMT, and is dedicated to supporting medical research, education, and the arts.

Pianist Mikhail Pletnev in the finale of Tchaikovsky's less often heard second piano concerto. Mikhail Pletnev with the Philharmonia Orchestra, conducted by Vladimir Fedoseyev. And you heard that on classical WFMT. It's nearly 12 minutes after 7 o'clock. See the Joffrey Ballet in John Neumeier's Lilium, a theatrical masterpiece about love, regret, and one final chance at redemption. The story that inspired Rodgers and Hammerstein's Carousel, Lilium features an evocative score by multi-Academy Award winner Michel Legrand and a live 16-piece jazz band on stage, making this a cinematic production that's not to be missed. It's on stage through this Sunday. Get your tickets today at the Joffrey Ballet's website, joffrey.org. Here's an orchestral suite now from Puccini's opera Turandot, which he left unfinished, but it still has remained a favorite of audiences, especially the famous aria Nessun Dorma, which you'll hear toward the end of the suite here, in its transcription, that is. Here is the National Opera Orchestra, conducted by Paul Freeman.

A suite from Puccini's opera Turandot, the National Opera Orchestra, conducted by Paul Freeman. 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Carl's Almanac is coming up at 7:30. He's got some Beethoven on tap for you. And in the meantime, here's something by Felix Mendelssohn. It's the finale of a sonata for violin and piano that he wrote for his friend, Ferdinand David, but he left it unpublished, calling it a wretched sonata. However, Yehudi Menuhin revived and published it in 1953, and I don't think it's wretched at all. Here is violinist Alina Ibragimova and pianist Cedric Tibergian in Music of Mendelssohn.

0: Violinist Alina Ibragimova and pianist Cedric Tibergien with Mendelssohn, the finale of his violin sonata in F major, composed in 1838, but he discarded it, and it wasn't rediscovered until the mid-20th century by Yehudi Menuhin. We're going to hear another performance by Alina Ibragimova. She'll be playing Bach for us later in this hour here on Classical WFMT. It's 7:30, and Carl's Almanac is coming up next. After a look at the weather forecast, it's going to be a cloudy and cool day with highs in the mid-60s, mostly cloudy this evening, then becoming partly cloudy overnight with lows in the upper 50s, and tomorrow partly sunny with highs in the upper 60s. It's 60 degrees and mostly cloudy at O'Hare Airport right now, 61 at the lakefront where it's cloudy.
1: Good morning and welcome to another edition of Carl's Almanac here on WFMT. It's a Wednesday morning, September 23rd, one birthday, one anniversary. The organist and choir master and composer Richard Webster was born on this date in 1952, so Richard is 74 today. While serving at St. Luke's in Evanston for almost 30 years, he also led the Bach Week Festival for 50 years. The anniversary today, well, last week we mentioned the opening of the Metropolitan Opera House and Lincoln Center that was in 1966, the first installment of Lincoln Center, originally known as Philharmonic Hall, opened on this date in 1962 with a gala concert by the New York Philharmonic led by Leonard Bernstein. The Vaughan Williams Serenade to Music was on that program. Also some excerpts from Ludwig van Beethoven's Missa Solemnis. And this recording was made around that time. This morning we'll hear just the Gloria in Excelsis Deo, from the Missa Solemnis by Beethoven, various soloists, the Westminster Choir, and the New York Philharmonic, led by Leonard Bernstein.

0: The Gloria from Beethoven's Missa Solemnis. In a recording made back in 1960, conducted by Leonard Bernstein, who led the Westminster Choir and New York Philharmonic, and some soloists, soprano Eileen Farrell, mezzo-soprano Carol Smith, tenor Richard Lewis, and bass Kim Borg. And that was brought to you as part of Carl's Almanac for this Wednesday morning here on Classical WFMT.
1: 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The anniversary of the 1960 Kennedy-Nixon debate in Chicago inspires a playlist centered on unusual pairings and compatible duos. My name's Marilyn Ray Beyer, happy to meet up with you every Saturday night at 9, following Folkstage on WFMT's The Midnight Special.
0: And Folkstage is live this week. It's dobro player Abby Gardner of Red Molly. You can hear that at 8, followed by the Midnight Special at 9 here on Classical WFMT. I'm Jan Weller with you on this Wednesday morning, the 23rd of September, the first full day of autumn, and it's 22 minutes before 8 o'clock. Here is some Bach, played as promised by violinist Alina Ibragimova. This time she's joined by Arcangelo, that's the name of the ensemble, led by Jonathan Cohen, in the first violin concerto by Bach.

violinist Alina Ibragimova in Beethoven Bach's Violin Concerto No. 1, BWV 1041. She was joined by Arcangelo, led by Jonathan Cohen. This is Classical WFMT. It's 9 minutes before 8 o'clock, at which time we'll have an update on the news for you. And taking us there, something new from the Berlin Academy for Ancient Music, the first in a planned series of recordings featuring pieces by the neglected German Romantic composer Emilia Meyer. From this first volume, here is her overture in D minor.

0: The Berlin Academy for Ancient Music taking on some romantic repertoire. That was a new recording of Amelia Meyer's Overture in D Minor, the first in a series of planned recordings by the group of Amelia Meyer's music. It's 8 o'clock, and you're listening to Classical WFMT Chicago on 98.7 FM, HD1, WFMT.com, and the WFMT mobile app. And here is the news at this hour, presented by Irwin Law, dedicated to providing the resources and knowledge you need with the lawyer-to-client connection you deserve. Hurricane Polo has grown into one of the most powerful Pacific cyclones in decades and is expected to skirt Mexico's southwestern coast as a Category 5 storm. Although it's not expected to make landfall, Polo could produce heavy rain and cause flash flooding and mudslides in Guerrero and Michoacan states. President Trump says that U.S. and Iranian officials met for about 3 hours yesterday, shortly after he said in his speech to the U.N. General Assembly that he may have to annihilate Iran, as he put it, if a deal isn't reached soon to end the war. In his address to the U.N., the president defended his decision to start the war with Iran. The U.S., Denmark, and Greenland have signed an agreement to strengthen security in the Arctic and North Atlantic. President Trump earlier announced his plan to bolster the U.S. military presence in Greenland while keeping it under Danish and Greenlandic control. The president has previously repeatedly expressed a desire for Greenland to become part of the U.S. A court hearing is scheduled for this afternoon on a joint lawsuit filed by CNN, MS Now, and Politico, challenging President Trump's order banning them from the White House. And the fight over Missouri's congressional map has returned to the U.S. Supreme Court for the third time. The high court has twice rejected the new map, which is designed to help Republicans gain a U.S. House seat in the midterm elections. But an unusual federal lower court ruling has now ordered a return to the new map on the grounds that it has already been used in Missouri's primary election. In sports, the Miami Marlins stymied the Cubs' pursuit of a National League wildcard spot yesterday with a 6-run 12th inning and an 8-2 victory over Chicago. But the Cubs have another chance to clinch the wildcard today with a win over the Marlins or if Arizona loses. And the White Sox beat the Royals 14-11, but they are still a game behind Cleveland in the AL Central. In the WNBA, the Chicago Sky beat the Toronto Tempo 97-85 to snap a 5-game losing streak. 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
0: We have another gloomy day on our hands on this second full day of autumn. It certainly feels like fall, with highs in the mid-60s expected today under cloudy skies for the most part. And it should be mostly cloudy this evening as well, then becoming partly cloudy with lows in the upper 50s. And tomorrow will actually be partly sunny with highs in the upper 60s. But right now, it's actually partly sunny right now at O'Hare Airport and at the lakefront. Mostly cloudy still at Midway Airport. The temperature at O'Hare is 60 and it's 62 degrees at the lake. 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This program is presented in part through the generosity of the Crane Mailing Foundation, which is a proud sponsor of Classical WFMT and is dedicated to supporting medical research, education, and the arts. 5 minutes after 8 on this Wednesday morning, September 23rd, I'm Jan Weller with you for another couple of hours here on Classical WFMT. Here's a piece by the Bohemian composer Georg Anton Benda, the opening movement of a clavier concerto, which is played on the harpsichord here by Francesco Corti with the period instrument group Il Pomodoro.

The first movement of Clavier Concerto by the Bohemian-born composer Georg Benda. Francesco Corti was both the harpsichordist and also the conductor of Il Pomodoro. This is Classical WFMT. It's nearly 13 minutes after 8 o'clock. Experience the Chicago Symphony Orchestra in full force as Klaus Mäkelä conducts Mahler's Ninth Symphony, October 1st through 4th at Symphony Center. From bitterness to transcendence, embark on a journey through the depths of the human spirit and witness the sweeping emotional power come alive. Hear the music you love, create lasting memories, and find your seat today at the Chicago Symphony website, cso.org. Shostakovich wrote waltzes in a variety of his works, usually ballet suites and things of that sort. And here are four of them, as arranged by Lev Atovmian and played by members of the Nash Ensemble, flutist Philippa Davis, clarinetist Michael Collins, and pianist Ian Brown.

Four waltzes by Dmitri Shostakovich, played by three members of the Nash Ensemble, flutist Philippa Davis, clarinetist Michael Collins, and pianist Ian Brown. It's 23 minutes after 8, and this is Classical WFMT. 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It was composed in 2000 for the Sussex Symphony Orchestra, which is based in Brighton, England, and it's called the Sussex Symphony Overture. I like how the composer describes it, though. 7 minutes of joyful noise with a quiet bit in the middle. And those noisy outer sections are meant to reflect the rich history of the area with its ancient castles, while the central quiet part is a contemplative picture of the South Downs. Here is the Sussex Symphony Overture by Paul Lewis. The Royal Ballet Sinfonia is conducted by Gavin Sutherland.

The Sussex Symphony Overture by Paul Lewis. Gavin Sutherland conducted the Royal Ballet Sinfonia. It's 32 minutes after 8, and you're listening to Classical WFMT. Our weather forecast on this Wednesday morning, the 23rd of September, the first full day of autumn, is very autumnal indeed. Cloudy and cool with highs in the mid-60s, and tonight mostly cloudy in the evening, then becoming partly cloudy overnight with lows in the upper 50s, and tomorrow it may be partly sunny with highs in the upper 60s. And it's partly sunny right now, in fact, at both area airports. 61 degrees at O'Hare, 61 at Midway, and 62 degrees at the lakefront, where it's mostly cloudy. I'm Jan Weller with you on this Wednesday morning until 10 o'clock. And here's some Schubert. The first movement of his Symphony No. 5, the Chamber Orchestra of Europe, is conducted by Claudio Abbado.

The opening movement of Schubert's Fifth Symphony. The Chamber Orchestra of Europe performed it, conducted by Claudio Abbado. It's 20 minutes before 9, and this is Classical WFMT. He seduced, he deceived, and it cost him everything. Mozart's Don Giovanni brings sharp wit, high drama, and one of opera's most infamous anti-heroes to the Lyric Opera of Chicago stage. Christian Van Horn, praised by Opera Today for A Voice That Can Shake the Heavens, stars in Robert Fall's gripping, unforgettable production of Don Giovanni. Find out what happens when grand opera at its best meets a character at his worst, October 10th through November 1st. Get tickets at the Lyric Opera website, lyricopera.org. A Handel violin sonata now. It's played by James Ennis and pianist Andrew Armstrong.

Violinist James Ennis and pianist Andrew Armstrong with the violin sonata by Handel. You're listening to Classical WFMT. It's 7 minutes before 9 o'clock, and we'll have one last news update for you at the top of the hour. And in the meantime, music celebrating this first full day of autumn. It's a movement of a symphony by Zygmunt Noskowski titled From Spring to Spring. And it traces, as the title might indicate, the course of a year. This is the third movement, Fall.

Fall, the third movement of the Symphony No. 3 by Zygmunt Noskovsky, which is known as From Spring to Spring. Antoni Witte conducted the Rhineland-Pfalz State Philharmonic in that music, brought to you on this first day of autumn, first full day, here on Classical WFMT Chicago, 98.7 FM, HD1, WFMT.com, and the WFMT mobile app. It's 9 o'clock, and here's one final look at the news on this Wednesday morning. Hurricane Polo has grown into one of the most powerful Pacific cyclones in decades and is expected to skirt Mexico's southwestern coast as a Category 5 storm. Although it's not expected to go inland, Polo could produce heavy rain and cause flash flooding and mudslides in Guerrero and Michoacan states. President Trump says that U.S. and Iranian officials met for about 3 hours yesterday, shortly after he said in his address to the U.N. that he may have to annihilate Iran, as he put it, if a deal is not reached soon to end the war. Meanwhile, Iran reiterated its conditions for ending the war as another ship was struck in the Strait of Hormuz. It's demanding that the U.S. end its blockade of Iranian ports and release its frozen assets. The U.S., Denmark, and Greenland have signed an agreement to strengthen security in the Arctic and North Atlantic. President Trump had earlier announced the plan to bolster the U.S. military presence in Greenland while still keeping it under Danish and Greenlandic control. Senator Bernie Sanders and Representative Greg Kossar are introducing legislation that would ban artificial superintelligence, pause development of advanced AI systems, and create a new Department of Artificial Intelligence. President Trump has rejected the idea of any new regulations, saying it's more important to maintain a strategic advantage over China. A court hearing is scheduled for this afternoon on a joint lawsuit filed by CNN, MS Now, and Politico, challenging President Trump's order banning them from the White House. And the fight over Missouri's congressional map has returned to the U.S. Supreme Court for the third time. The high court has twice rejected the new map, designed to help Republicans gain a U.S. House seat in the midterm elections. But an unusual federal lower court ruling has now ordered a return to the new map on the grounds that it's already been used in Missouri's primary election. In baseball yesterday, the Miami Marlins stymied the Cubs' pursuit of a National League wildcard spot with 6 runs in the 12th inning, ending in an 8-2 victory over Chicago. The Cubs have another chance to clinch the wildcard today, though, with a win over the Marlins or a loss by Arizona. And the White Sox beat the Royals 14-11, but they still remain a game behind Cleveland in the American League Central. In women's basketball, the Chicago Sky beat the Toronto Tempo 97-85 to snap a 5-game losing streak. Our weather forecast on this first full day of fall is a cloudy and cool one, certainly seasonal, with highs in the mid-60s. And then tonight, skies will start to become a little less cloudy overnight. By tomorrow, we may actually be partly sunny in the Chicago area, with highs in the upper 60s. And temperatures will continue to climb slowly, getting a little bit warmer over the weekend. It's currently 62 degrees throughout the Chicago region, at all of our reporting stations anyway, mostly cloudy at O'Hare and at the lakefront as well. Music for this morning is made possible in part by the Lois Decline Trust. It's 4 minutes after 9 on Classical WFMT, and here's a children's march by Percy Grainger, Over the Hills and Far Away. It's played by the U.S. Marine Band.

Over the Hills and Far Away, a children's march by Percy Grainger, performed by the U.S. Marine Band, conducted by Michael J. Colburn. This is Classical WFMT. It's 11 minutes after 9 o'clock. 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With timepieces from every era over the last century, you're sure to find the perfect style for that special someone. How about a watch from their birth year? It's always exciting to see how design and technology come together perfectly to form a statement that one can wear. These carefully curated and unforgettable timepieces are fully restored and warrantied for a year. See them in person at Father Time Antiques, open Wednesdays through Sundays from noon to 5 at 2108 West Belmont in Chicago, or visit their website for more information, fathertimeantiques.com. Music of Debussy next, as we hear the second of his three images for orchestra. It's by far the longest of the three and is the central part of the work, and it itself is broken into three parts: In the Streets and Byways, The Perfumes of the Night, and The Morning of a Festive Day. This performance of Iberia is by the Cleveland Orchestra, conducted by Pierre Boulez.

Iberia, the second and by far the longest of the three Images for Orchestra by Claude Debussy. Image set 3, to be exact, the other two are for piano. Pierre Boulez conducted the Cleveland Orchestra on Classical WFMT. NEIU presents another shining season of their Jewel Box series. Join them this Friday night at 7:30 for a performance by Grammy Award-winning pianist Michelle Kahn. Lauded as exquisite by the Philadelphia Inquirer, Michelle Kahn is one of the most sought-after artists of her generation, with recent engagements that include the Chicago Symphony and the Los Angeles Philharmonic. Tickets and details can be found online at neiu.edu/tickets. The Jewel Box Series, intimate performances of classical music. Here's a piece by Nino Rota, best known for his film music. This is a quintet for flute, oboe, viola, cello, and harp, played by the Ex Novo Ensemble on Classical WFMT.

A quintet for flute, oboe, viola, cello, and harp by Nino Rota, who's best known for his film scores for such films as Fellini's. That was the Ex Novo Ensemble performing the quintet here on Classical WFMT. Two Dames, One Final Concert. For decades, Dame Jane Glover and legendary pianist Dame Imogen Cooper have shared a remarkable musical friendship. And now, as Cooper prepares to retire, they come together one last time for Mozart's Summit with music of the Baroque. Hear Mozart's final piano concerto and his last two symphonies, 40 in G minor and The Great Jupiter. Two performances this Sunday in Skokie and Monday, September 28th at the Harris Theater. For details, visit baroque.org. And we end with Mozart on this Wednesday morning. Here is Jane Glover conducting music of the Baroque in the opening movement of his Sinfonia Concertante, Kürzel 297b.

Jane Glover leading music of the Baroque in the opening movement of Mozart's Sinfonia Concertante in E-flat, Kursaal number 297B. The opening concerts of this year's season by Music of the Baroque take place this Sunday in Skokie and Monday at the Harris Theater downtown. It's nearly 10 o'clock, and you're listening to Classical WFMT Chicago on 98.7 FM HD1, WFMT.com, and the WFMT mobile app. I'm Jan Weller, and I'll be back with you tomorrow morning. Lisa Flynn is in next. She'll be spending the next few hours with you. And she begins her program today with a string quartet by the Italian composer Maddalena Seerman. It's played by the Allegri String Quartet on Classical WFMT.

Graceful chamber music coming from the 18th century by the Italian violinist and composer Maddalena Laura Sirmen. Her music played by the Allegri String Quartet, and that was her quartet number 5. This morning on Classical WFMT, and good morning, I'm Lisa Flynn, glad to have you here. Our programming today is brought to you in part by Dr. Jan Marie Aramini and Michael Pedersen, in tribute and in memory of S.N. Schur and Rose L. Schur. And our programming includes Exploring Music weeknights at 7 o'clock all this week. Peter Van de Graaff is focusing on the music of the French composer Darius Milhaud, who stands among history's most prolific composers. And we have some of his music right now. This is a suite called The Carnival of London, and it's based on music that Milhaud wrote on tunes from John Gay's 18th century opera, The Beggar's Opera. The New London Orchestra is led by Ronald Corp.

Overture and Dances from this week called Carnival of London. It's from the French composer Darius Milhaud, and the new London Orchestra was conducted by Donald Korp on Classical WFMT. Art Song Chicago invites you to Songs of the Earth, part of their annual Collaborative Works Festival, tonight through Saturday at Roosevelt University's Gans Hall. This annual celebration of Art Song will be themed to humanity's complex relationship with the natural world. Don't miss The Secret Garden, tonight at 7:30, featuring music and poetry spanning nearly four centuries by composers that include Schubert, Brahms, Rachmaninoff, and many more. For tickets and details, visit artsongchicago.org. Cellist Zuhal Bailey, heard now in a famous 19th century cello concerto. It's the Concerto No. 1 in A minor by Camille Saint-Saëns. And the Roanoke Symphony Orchestra is conducted by David Wiley on Classical WFMT.

a work that's always a favorite with cellists and audiences. From Camille Saint-Saëns, his Cello Concerto No. 1 in A minor. That was soloist Zewel Bailey, along with the Roanoke Symphony Orchestra in concert, directed by David Wiley on Classical WFMT, where we have live music coming up at 12:15 from the Dame Myra Hess Concert Series. Pianist Miki Aoki performs Handel, Poulenc, Bach, and Chaminade. 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

A work from Unico Wilhelm van Wassenaar, who was a Dutch nobleman, also a diplomat and a composer. And that was his Concerto Armonico No. 3 with the Amsterdam Baroque Orchestra, directed by Toon Koopman, as you're listening this morning to Classical WFMT, 98.7 FM and WFMT.com. 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

A beautiful example. A Sarah Bond, a slow, stately dance with roots going back to the 16th century. That music, written in the 20th century by Nino Rota and his Sarah Bond for Harp, performed by Mariko Anraku. And good morning. This is Classical WFMT Chicago, 98.7 FM, HD1, WFMT.com, and listen on the free WFMT app. And I'm Lisa Flynn. Glad to be here with you today up until 3 o'clock with live music in the noon hour. Our broadcast from the Dame Myra Hess Concert Series features a piano recital today. The weather outlook, mostly cloudy for the rest of this Wednesday. Steady temperatures in the lower 60s. And then it will be partly cloudy Thursday and Friday. Temperatures both days reaching into the upper 60s. Right now we're at 64 at O'Hare, 63 at Midway, 62 at the lakefront. We'll hear a Hungarian serenade in this next hour, a Mozart piano sonata, and a tango from Astor Piazzolla. And this is a work from the American composer William Schumann that he wrote for the Boston Symphony Orchestra in 1939, his American Festival Overture, played by another American orchestra, the St. Louis Symphony, directed by Leonard Slatkin.

The St. Louis Symphony Orchestra giving us that performance of William Schumann's American Festival Overture. The conductor, Leonard Slatkin. WFMT's 75th anniversary is proudly supported by Hazel Gifts and Apparel, your local shop in Ravenswood for unique gifts that suit any occasion. Follow them on social media at Hazel Chicago. Hazel Gifts and Apparel congratulates WFMT on 75 wonderful years. Recording next, conducted by Sir George Schulte, who frequently said in his later years that Leo Weiner was his best and most important teacher in Budapest when Schulte was studying at the Liszt Academy of Music. And here is Sir George Schulte conducting the music of Leo Weiner, the Serenade number, or Opus 3, with the Budapest Festival Orchestra.

A Hungarian serenade performed by a Hungarian orchestra and conductor. Sir George Schulte leading the Budapest Festival Orchestra in the Serenade Opus 3 by Leo Vyner. Now 11:31, this is Classical WFMT, 98.7 FM. 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The story that inspired Rodgers and Hammerstein's Carousel, Lilium features an evocative score by multi-Academy Award winner Michel Legrand and a live 16-piece jazz band on stage, making this a cinematic production that is not to be missed. On stage through Sunday. Get your tickets today at joffrey.org. I hope you can join us for live music in 45 minutes in our broadcast from the Dame Myra Hess concert starting at 12:15. Pianist Miki Aoki performs music of Handel, Poulenc, Bach, and Chaminade. Piano music right now from a Mozart and his Sonata No. 4 with pianist Mitsuko Uchida.

From the 18-year-old Wolfgang Amadeus Mozart, his Piano Sonata No. 4 in E-flat, it's Koecker Listing 282, played with the trademark grace and simplicity of pianist Mitsuko Uchida in the music of Mozart this morning. Live piano music coming up in half an hour as we bring you the Dame Myra Hess concert from downtown. Pianist Miki Aoki performs works by Handel, Poulenc, Bach, and Cecile Chaminade in a live recital today on WFMT. And our programming is presented in part through the generous support of the Walsh Group. As we hear next, a tango from the Argentinian composer Astor Piazzolla, who wrote a suite titled History of the Tango, conveying the evolution of the dance in four movements. This movement called Nightclub, 1960. Flutist Britta Jacobs and guitarist Irene Kalisvard.

Music depicting a nightclub in Buenos Aires in the year 1960, when the new tango style was starting to take over. In that music of Astor Piazzolla from his suite History of the Tango, flutist Britta Jacobs and guitarist Irene Kalasvart on Classical WFMT. Music of the Baroque opens its 56th season with Mozart's Summit, Mozart at the breathtaking height of his genius. Dame Jane Glover leads the darkly urgent Symphony No. 40 and the powerful Jupiter Symphony. Legendary pianist Dame Imogen Cooper joins her dear friend Glover for Mozart's final piano concerto, their final performances together before Cooper's retirement. Don't miss this rare musical farewell this Sunday in Skokie or Monday, September 28th at the Harris Theater. Visit baroque.org for details. Closing out the hour now with an overture by Jacques Offenbach, and this is from his spoof of Greek mythology and the story of Helen of Troy, her elopement with Paris, which set off the Trojan War in La Belle Hélène. The Academy of St. Martin in the Fields is led by Sir Neville Mariner.

Setting the tone for one of his comic masterpieces, the music of Jacques Offenbach and the overture to the opera La Belle Hélène about Helen of Troy, Sir Neville Mariner conducted the Academy of St. Martin in the Fields. Now noon, this is classical WFMT Chicago, 98.7 FM, HD1, WFMT.com, and the WFMT app. Glad to have you here. Stay right here for live music in 15 minutes in our broadcast of the Dame Myra Hess Concert Series. And I'm Lisa Flynn. A quick check of the weather forecast, a mix of clouds and sunshine through the afternoon, and steady temperatures in the mid-60s. It'll be cloudy overnight, lows in the upper 50s, partly cloudy tomorrow and Friday, and slightly warmer with highs in the upper 60s. And currently we stand at 65 degrees at O'Hare and Midway and 63 along the lakefront. The music of Charlie Chaplin now for one of his films, City Lights, and Carl Davis conducts the City Lights Orchestra.

Music from the 1931 film City Lights that was written, produced, directed by, and starring Charlie Chaplin, and he wrote the music, and some of it was played by the City Lights Orchestra, directed by Carl Davis. 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Each five-episode series explores a single theme, revealing surprising connections among composers, cultures, history, and great works. This week, Peter dives into the imaginative musical world of one of history's most prolific composers, Darius Milhaud. 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

0: Brass sounds hailing from Renaissance Venice, and that sonata by Giovanni Gabrieli performed by the Empire Brass and Friends. 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And we're coming up to 12:15. Stay right here for live music in our broadcast from the Dame Myra Hess Concert Series. It's made possible in part through the generous support of the Paul Angel Foundation. And here's host Robbie Ellis.
1: Thank you, Lisa. Welcome to the 17th Church of Christ Scientists Chicago for today's Dame Myra Hess Concert Broadcast. I'm Robbie Ellis, filling in for Dave Schwan. This free weekly series is produced by Classical Music Chicago, presenting world-class musicians in Chicago since 1977. Today's concert is made possible through the generous support of the Paul Angel Foundation, the Illinois Arts Council, the National Endowment for the Arts, the Beauchart Lawrence Fund, and individual donors. Today we're hearing from pianist Dr. Miki Aoki. Born in Japan, she moved to England at the age of 9 to attend the Purcell School, the UK's oldest specialist music school. She followed that with study at 3 US universities, Indiana, Yale, and Stony Brook, as well as the Hochschule for Music and Theatre in Hamburg. She records exclusively for the German label Hensler Profil. Her debut album was of Hungarian composer Zoltán Kodály, and her most recent is Tokyo Story, the film music of Takanobu Saito. Dr. Aoki is also a frequent collaborative pianist. She's been engaged by the Heifetz International Music Institute, the Mozarteum Salzburg Summer Academy, the University of Music and Performing Arts Graz in Austria, and the Juilliard School. She's currently on the faculty of Arizona State University. She's called today's program Reimagined Piano Classics. We're going to hear French music by Francis Poulenc and Cécile Chaminard, as well as transformed tunes from the Baroque by Bach and Handel. Here is Miki Aoki with the audience at the 17th Church of Christ Scientists, beginning with Lascia Chiopanga, or Let Me Weep, a plaintive aria from Handel's opera Rinaldo. And she'll roll straight from that into Francis Poulenc's three novelettes, short stories in music.

Three novelettes, or three short stories for piano by Francis Poulenc, preceded by the Handel opera aria Lascia ch'io piango, transcribed by Moritz Moszkowski, performed by Miki Aoki, and she carries on with the Busoni transcription of Bach's Chaconne in D minor on the Dame Myra Hess concerts, live on Classical WFMT.

Ferruccio Busoni's epic transcription of Bach's Chaconne in D minor, played live by Miki Aoki in the Dame Myra Hess concert series on the 17th Church of Christ Scientist. This is classical WFMT Chicago, and she finishes with the Poème Provençal, the Provençal Poems, evoking the south of France by composer Cécile Chaminade.

0: Those were the Poèmes Provençaux, or Poems from Provence, by Cécile Chaminade. She wrote them in 1908, the same year she did quite an extensive concert tour of the US. Came to Chicago on that occasion. And her music today, played by Miki Aoki, today's soloist in the Dame Myra Hess concert series, live at the 17th Church of Christ Scientist. Miki Aoki, originally born in Japan, educated at the Purcell School in the UK, and also Yale and Indiana and Stony Brook Universities here in the US. Records exclusively for the German label Hensler Profil. She's just coming back out to receive the applause, the standing ovation from the 17th Church of Christ Scientist. There's a mixture of French music with literary connections, novelettes and poems, plus transcriptions from the Baroque, a Handel opera aria, and the Bach Chaconne for violin in D minor today. And we hope you have enjoyed today's Dame Myra Hess concert, Reimagined Piano Classics with Miki Aoki, presented live from the 17th Church of Christ Scientist, Chicago, located at 55 East Wacker Drive. 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Ariel Lagny performs Haydn, Chopin, and Brahms. 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
1: Thank you, Robbie, and Lisa Flynn here with you now up until 3 o'clock back at the WFMT studios, and this is WFMT Chicago, 98.7 FM, HD1, WFMT.com, and listen on the free WFMT app. A mix of clouds and sun for the rest of today and steady temperatures in the lower to mid-60s with light winds from the northeast. Then we'll have lows overnight in the upper 50s. It'll be partly cloudy tomorrow, highs in the upper 60s, and that's pretty much the same forecast for Friday as well. Now 66 at O'Hare, 65 at Midway, and 64 along the lakefront. Some chamber music coming up of Max Bruch in this next hour. Also a song by Eric Whitaker, excerpts from the ballet Giselle by Adolf Adam. And we hear next a Haydn symphony. It's number 59, which is known as the Fire Symphony in A major. Giovanni Antonini conducts Il Giardino Armonico.

Some nice solo moments for horns and oboes in that Symphony No. 59 by Haydn. It is now known as the Fire Symphony, the name not coming from Haydn himself. In fact, the reason somewhat murky. It's thought that maybe the music originated as for incidental music for a play about fire. Il Giardino Armonico was led there by Giovanni Antonini and playing on period instruments. 19 minutes past 1, this is Classical WFMT in Chicago. Join the St. Charles Singers for North American Mosaic, Saturday, October 3rd at 7:30 p.m. and Sunday, October 4th at 3 p.m. at Baker Memorial Church in St. Charles. Hear works by William Billings, Florence Price, Aaron Copland, and many more in this unique program of music shaped by the many histories, cultures, and experiences found across the continent, spanning the beginnings of American choral music to works by living composers. 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Richard Bonning conducts the Royal Opera House Orchestra.

0: The dramatic conclusion to Act One of the ballet Giselle with music by Adolphe Adam. The music and the ballet first performed in Paris in 1841. And of course, now Giselle, a staple of ballet companies around the world. We heard the Royal Opera House Orchestra there, directed by Richard Bonning in the Act One finale of Giselle. 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
1: 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Perhaps you first met dobro virtuoso Abby Gardner with the Red Molly Trio. 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I'm Marilyn Ray Beyer. 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
0: The music next of the German composer Max Bruch, best known for his violin works. This is a set of 8 pieces that he wrote in 1910 for his son, who was a professional clarinetist, and the pieces scored for clarinet, viola, and piano. We'll hear numbers 6 through 8 from these 8 pieces with the Phylon Trio.

The last three of the eight pieces by Max Bruch for the combination of clarinet, viola, and piano. The Philon Trio performing that music this afternoon on Classical WFMT. Listen boldly this fall with University of Chicago Presents. On October 2nd, the ethereal British vocal octet Voces 8 performs an early music-rooted program, Devotions. On October 3rd, the Grossman Ensemble presents Poetic Inspirations, a chamber music potpourri of commissioned works. On October 9th, clarinetist Graham Steele Johnson and his ensemble perform Charles Martin Loeffler's unpublished octet that sat undiscovered for over a century. Visit chicagopresents.uchicago.edu or 773-702-2787 for tickets. And here's one of the ensembles just mentioned, the British vocal octet, Voces 8, performing the music of Eric Whitaker and his setting of a poem by Edmund Waller, Go Lovely Rose.

The gentle rocking of the Sicilienne comes from Gabriel Fauré's music for the play Pélias et Mélisande, performed by the Atlanta Symphony Orchestra. And before that, Voces 8 in Go Lovely Rose, a song by Eric Whitaker. 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Quiet weather for the next few days, and that's a good thing. Mostly cloudy skies this afternoon, although we've had some sunshine. Steady temperatures in the mid-60s. We'll be down in the 50s tonight. And then partly cloudy Thursday and Friday. Highs both days in the upper 60s. And we're up to 67 degrees at O'Hare and Midway, 65 along the lakefront. A vintage Chicago Symphony Orchestra recording will be heard in this hour with conductor Jean Martineau in the Mother Goose Suite of Ravel. And here is the pianist Juliet Silberquist with the Moscow Virtuosi playing Bach and the Concerto in F, BWV 1057.

A concerto by Bach, originally for the harpsichord, and that was his own arrangement of the Brandenburg Concerto No. 4. It was played on the modern piano by Juliet Silbrequit with the Moscow Virtuosi and conductor Celius Sundekis. Glad to have you here on this Wednesday afternoon for the music on Classical WFMT. Two exhilarating symphonies launch the fall residency of Zell Music Director-designate Klaus Mäkelä with the Chicago Symphony Orchestra this Thursday through Saturday. Sibelius's Seventh Symphony sweeps you along like a mighty river flowing to the sea, joining noble trombone calls with misty churning string currents. Shostakovich's Fourth Symphony, written under Stalin's shadow, shows the composer at his most wild and audacious. Get your tickets at cso.org. And we're going to travel back in time to hear the Chicago Symphony Orchestra in the 1960s with its music director, Jean Martineau, who led the CSO for 5 years and made some brilliant recordings of Ravel's music with the CSO during his Chicago tenure, as Martineau knew Ravel personally and grew up alongside Ravel's music. Jean Martineau and the Chicago Symphony Orchestra in the suite from Mother Goose by Ravel.

Famous fairy tales brought to life through music, ending there with The Fairy Garden in the suite from Ma Mère Loire, or Mother Goose, by Maurice Ravel. That recording from the 1960s by the Chicago Symphony Orchestra, from its former, led by its former music director, Jean Martinon. This is WFMT, and our 75th anniversary is proudly supported by Record Wonderland in Roselle, featuring collections of all genres on vinyl, including classical music. Having earned a reputation for buying and selling high-quality music, Record Wonderland congratulates WFMT on 75 wonderful years. And you can learn more at recordwonderland.com. A pair of pieces next, both with the title of Widmung, the German word for dedication. We'll hear the music of Robert Schumann and David Popper.

A pair of works with the same title, Widmung, or Dedication, that was from David Popper, and it was played by cellist Wendy Warner and pianist Eileen Buck. And before that, Franz Liszt's arrangement of Schumann's song, Widmung, with pianist Beatrice Rana. Art Song Chicago invites you to Songs of the Earth, part of their annual Collaborative Works Festival, tonight through Saturday at Roosevelt University's Gans Hall. This annual celebration of Art Song will be themed to humanity's complex relationship with the natural world. Don't miss Gods of the Earth, Saturday afternoon at 2, a concert examining nature as a divine force, including the Midwestern premiere of Vivian Fung's powerful Lamenting Earth. For tickets and details, visit artsongchicago.org. From Felix Mendelssohn, an overture inspired by the tale of the Fair Melusina, and it's performed by the Bern Symphony Orchestra, directed by Peter Mogg.

Tale of the Sea and a Mermaid in that overture by Mendelssohn, the Fair Melusina. Peter Mogg led the Bern Symphony Orchestra. 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We'll be down in the 50s tonight. And then upper 60s for tomorrow, so slightly warmer and partly cloudy. Now 67 at O'Hare, 66 at Midway, 65 at the lakefront. 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Enjoy the rest of your afternoon as we listen next to a work from 1997 by the Canadian composer Marian Mozetich and his violin concerto titled Affairs of the Heart. Juliet Kong, the violin soloist with the CBC Vancouver Orchestra, and conductor Mario Bernardi.

That was a violin concerto by the Canadian composer Marian Mozetic, the violin concerto subtitled Affairs of the Heart. Violinist Juliet Kang with the CBC Vancouver Orchestra Strings, conducted by Mario Bernardi. I'm Candace Agree, glad to be with you this Wednesday afternoon. Thanks for joining me here at Classical WFMT. Programming originates from the Rene Crown Public Media Center with Holst and Brahms and Chabrier and some Duke Ellington, too. 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It's the new season at Lyric Opera of Chicago, from Verdi's La Traviata to Mozart's Don Giovanni and Donizetti's Don Pasquale. 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New to opera? 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Edward Kennedy Duke Ellington, next on Classical WFMT. This is titled Night Creature in an arrangement by David Berger. Courtney Bryan is the pianist, with Louis Langres leading the Cincinnati Symphony Orchestra.

Pianist Courtney Bryan, the Symphony Orchestra, Cincinnati Symphony Orchestra, Louis Langres conducting Night Creature Music of Duke Ellington, premiered in March of 1955 at Carnegie Hall with Symphony of the Air, full orchestra plus alto, tenor, baritone saxes, and a percussion section with bongo drums, claves, drum kit, maracas, and more. So much fun for the percussion section, and I believe for the entire orchestra. David Berger's arrangement of that wonderful work of Duke Ellington, Night Creature. Two Dames, One Final Concert. Dame Jane Glover and legendary pianist Dame Imogen Cooper have shared a remarkable musical friendship for decades. Now, as Cooper prepares to retire, they perform together one last time in Mozart Summit with Music of the Baroque. Dame Imogen is soloist in Mozart's final piano concerto, also on the program his last symphonies, number 40 in G minor, and The Great Jupiter round out the concert. Two performances this Sunday in Skokie and Monday, September 28th at the Harris Theater. Details at baroque.org. Gustav Holst was the music master at St. Paul's Girls' School for some 30 years, and we'll hear one of the many pieces he wrote for the student of St. Paul's. Original title, Suite in C. Here's the St. Paul's Suite with Drosten Hall leading Camerata Chicago on Classical WFMT.

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Here's pianist Thomas Otten in an etude by Leslie Adams.

From part two of the Etudes of Leslie Adams, that was number one in E with pianist Thomas Otten. I'm Candace Agree with you until 7 o'clock tonight. Back with you at 10 for Baroque and Before. Next, Brahms, with Alexander Rothbody leading the Brussels Philharmonic in the Academic Festival Overture.

A very flexible piece of music by Johannes Brahms, heard in People Will Talk, a film starring Cary Grant and Jean Crane, and Animal House, and probably many other films. The Academic Festival Overture, with Alexander Rothbody leading the Brussels Philharmonic. Jack Quartet, called this generation's leading new music foursome by the New York Times, opens Nova Linea Musica's third season Wednesday, September 30th at 6:30 at 11 East Adams Street. The program invites close listening through experimental quartets by Cenk Ergun, Keir Gogvild, and Jack's own Austin Wolliman. Guggenheim fellow Jury Saul will be in attendance for the world premiere of a work commissioned by Nova Linea Musica. Tickets and details at novalineamusica.org. Next, music from L'Étoile, The Star, a comic opera by Emmanuel Chabrier. We'll hear three movements with Neyma Yerfi leading l'Orchestre La Suisse Romande.

From the three-act opera bouffe, L'Étoile, the star of Emmanuel Chabrier, we heard three movements with l'Orchestre La Suisse Romande Neme Kirvi conducted. Young classical musicians across the country are invited to apply for the Young Arts 2027 National Arts Competition. 15 to 18-year-old visual, literary, and performing artists could receive cash awards of up to $10,000, mentorship from renowned artists, national recognition, and a lifetime of creative and professional support. 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A Fantasy Now by Josef Suk, this one in G minor. The violinist is Julia Fischer with the Monte Carlo Philharmonic Orchestra, Yakov Kreutzberg conducting on Classical WFMT.

Violinist Julia Fischer, joined by the Monte Carlo Philharmonic Orchestra, Yakov Kreutzberg conducting the Fantasy in G Minor of Joseph Suk. Less than 15 minutes away from the unrush hour with works by Dvorak, Chopin, Tchaikovsky, and Mozart, members of the Chicago Symphony Orchestra return to the Driehaus Museum Tuesday, September 29th for a dynamic evening of chamber music celebrating the energy, rhythm, and humanity of the city. Here works by Ernest Bloch, George Gershwin, Charles Ives, and Chicago's Florence Price. 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How do you spell Driehaus? I'm glad you asked. Driehaus museum.org. That's the website. Next on Classical WFMT, Alessandro Scarlatti, father of Domenico Scarlatti. Here is Alessandro's String Sonata No. 22 in A with Musica Pacifica.

Musica Pacifica in the String Sonata number 22 in A of Alessandro Scarlatti. Coming up, Dvorak to start off the Unrush Hour, just about 3 minutes from now, taking us there, an anonymous Spanish romance made popular in the 1950s French film Jeux Interdits, Forbidden Games. Here's guitarist Narciso Yepes.

Guitarist Narciso Yepes in the romance heard in Jeux Interdits, Forbidden Games, an anonymous Spanish melody, which all beginning guitarists play, whether they're playing classical or also playing Blackbird. 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Great music, as always. No commercials. Coming up, Mozart, one of his piano concertos, miniatures by Chopin and Tchaikovsky, and starting off with the Scherzo Capriccioso of Antonin Dvorak. Maren Alsop leads the Baltimore Symphony Orchestra.

Marin Alsop leading the Baltimore Symphony Orchestra in the Scherzo Capriccioso of Antonin Dvorak, starting off this afternoon's Unrush Hour on Classical WFMT. The Unrush Hour bookended by Dvorak and Mozart, a piano concerto coming up later. Now, two for the road. A Polonaise from Tchaikovsky's Eugene Onegin and a Polonaise by Chopin.

Two for the road on this afternoon's On Rush Hour. Two Polonaises. The first, the Polonaise number 8 in D minor of Chopin. We heard pianist Garrick Olson. And we just heard the Polonaise from Tchaikovsky's opera, Eugene Onegin. Andrzej Leonard led the Slovak Radio Symphony Orchestra on classical WFMT. The On Rush Hour continues now with Mozart. The pianist is Murray Pariah, joined by the English Chamber Orchestra. Murray Pariah conducting from the piano the Jeune Homme, the Piano Concerto No. 9 in E-flat of Mozart.

That was music of Mozart on the Unrush Hour, the Piano Concerto No. 9 in E-flat, known as the Jeune Homme, with the English Chamber Orchestra, pianist Murray Pariah, the soloist and conducting from the piano. Coming up, Gershwin and Bach and Glazunov and Prokofiev, oh my. We have a little more time, can squeeze in one more during the Unrush Hour, and it's a little more Mozart from Don Giovanni, the famous Champagne aria.

0: Saturday evening at 9 o'clock, choose your partner for the Midnight Special on WFMT. The anniversary of the 1960 Kennedy-Nixon debate in Chicago inspires a playlist centered on unusual pairings and compatible duos. My name's Marilyn Ray Beyer. Happy to meet up with you every Saturday night at 9, following Folkstage on WFMT's The Midnight Special.
1: I'm Candace Agree, and I'm happy to meet up with you every weekday afternoon from 3 to 7 here on Classical WFMT. Thank you for joining me this Wednesday afternoon. Programming originates from the Rene Crown Public Media Center and continues with music of George Gershwin. Waxing rhapsodic this Wednesday afternoon with George Gershwin's Second Rhapsody, the pianist is Stuart Goodyear, with Eric Kunzel leading the Cincinnati Pops.

That was music of George Gershwin, his second Rhapsody on classical WFMT Chicago, 98.7 FM, HD1, WFMT.com, and the WFMT app. We heard pianist Stuart Goodyear and the Cincinnati Pops Orchestra, Eric Kunzel, conducted. He seduced. He deceived, and it cost him everything. Mozart's Don Giovanni brings sharp wit, high drama, and one of opera's most infamous scoundrels to Lyric Opera of Chicago. Christian Van Horn, praised by Opera Today for a voice that can shake the heavens, stars in Robert Falz's gripping, unforgettable production. And what happens when grand opera at its best meets a character at his worst? We'll find out October 10th through November 1st. Get tickets for Don Giovanni at lyricopera.org. Next on Classical WFMT, the Orchestra of St. Luke's Chamber Ensemble in music of Johann Sebastian Bach. This is the Brandenburg Concerto No. 3 in G major.

Bach on Classical WFMT. That was the Brandenburg Concerto No. 3 in G Major with the Orchestra of St. Luke's Chamber Ensemble. Now through October 31st, Northeastern Illinois University's Goodwin College of Education traces the history of the Japanese-American redress movement. Reckoning with Redress explores contemporary art and archival materials from NEIU's Testimony Archive, community collections, and national archives to share the stories of those who fought for justice. 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Details at neiu.edu/reckoning-redress. Still to come, music of Prokofiev and a chance to brush up our Shakespeare. First, music of Glazunov, The Seasons, with the Royal Scottish National Orchestra, José Serebrier conducting.

The Seasons by Glazunov with the Royal Scottish National Orchestra, José Sidibre conducting. I hope you can stay with us tonight. Peter Van de Graaff continues his exploration of the music of Darius Milhaud. That's on Exploring Music at 7 o'clock. I'm back with you for Baroque and Before at 10 o'clock with music of Zelenka and Handel. I hope you'll join me. I'm glad you're here now because we have a chance to brush up our Shakespeare, courtesy of Sergei Prokofiev. 10 pieces from Romeo and Juliet with pianist Frederick Chu.

Music for the ballet by Sergei Prokofiev. The ballet Romeo and Juliet. We heard 10 pieces from that work with pianist Frederick Chu on Classical WFMT Chicago, 98.7 FM, HD1, WFMT.com, and the WFMT app. I'm Candace Agree. Thank you for joining me this Wednesday afternoon. Hope to see you tonight at 10 for Baroque and Before, and also tomorrow afternoon beginning at 3. Stay with us, exploring music just moments away, and I think we have a chance to squeeze in one more before Peter Van de Graaff tells us about the world of Darius Milhaud. Have a wonderful evening.